0: day three of Battle of the Islands here on Ken Brown Oval. With me, I got in the crowd catching up with the local mayor, Elsie Siriat. Moningar for you, and in a good energizing atmosphere down here at the moment with all the supporters supporting all Team Blue Templar.
1: Kapu Batanga Auntie Jenny, thank you for having me. This is actually my first day because we've been away council business in Cairns and only just got back late yesterday afternoon. So, wow, really good atmosphere down here. So good to see so many teams involved in this year's Battle of the Islands, and, you know, credit to the track Youth Sports and Rec for the work that Templar have been doing bringing this all together. As we sit down here, we're looking around, look at that. everyone's having so much fun, and all the teams, all the colors, and good to see the teams have all come with their supporters.
0: Yeah. So, sports is a really good one aim for promote that healthy lifestyle among all youth, Blue Yumi. And what are your thoughts around events like, a lot of sporting events? And I know you've been active in sports as well, not just here on the island, but also supporting our teams internationally as well.
1: Well, I'm in a good to see the likes of all the teams that have come together, because I think this... I'm not sure the history of Battle of the Islands, but for me, this is probably the biggest number in teams that have been put in for the competition. And from what I hear around the grounds is that more teams would have liked to join, but accommodation is a big thing for me. Player on top of Torres Straits, and but to see all the young people out, you know, there's a young team. Everyone got young players there, but it's good to see the Torres Warriors. A team consists of boys from the track community. All young boys, you know, they got so much ahead of them. Speaking to some of them referees on ground, you know, they are wanting to looking in the future, having clinics for kids. We can hear in the background all the supporters for HI Hawks that are coming through. In a good atmosphere, but definitely, you know, it's about creating pathways for young people. And so it's so good to see parents have brought their kids down. But I think, you know, we should have activities for them children too. Some sort of development, coaching and them kind of things. So they got a pathway to come through. But I guess, you know, that's for after the carnival when people go by again for look at opportunities. I mean, we do have Junior Rugby League. Yeah, we're blessed. We're we're Kaiwalago Junior Rugby League. And I know that there's Junior Rugby League outside where... Zenad Cares too, and so, you know, it'd be really good to see something come out of this, so we have a junior touch. And I know that from the basketball that's going

0: set in the forefront this kind of this one alcohol and drug free event. And you know, the committee for this year have put in place there that, you know, the importance of no smoking and no drinking, but also encouraging community to know have after parties, you know, because we come together. The study is so good about promoting health and well-being, and I guess, you know, that's one of the messaging there. It's so hot, so, you know, there's messaging around being hydrated, you know, key messages about drinking plenty of water, make sure you kaikai plenty of fruit. And from what I've seen in the socials around, since the competition has started on Thursday, is that Dempul are working in collaboration with all organization inside community. So shout out to Taurus Health. I seen there that they've done sessions around nutrition. So good. So all the teams get to come in. And you know, it's all about planting that seed there with the team. And it's responsibility for the team now to take it back to the islands by Genpo Place, so Dempul can pass the key messaging around healthy eating and just simply being active.
1: All right. Any particular team you're going for?
0: No, I can't. You know, I love it all. I do. I am wearing my Straight Sisters shirt because my small sister they play, and back in the days I used to have a run for the Straight Sisters. So you know, I mean, it's all about having fun, and I'm just here supporting everybody, I guess. But you know, watch this space because the old guns are looking in, putting in our team next year, so that's something that we'll look forward to. So we'll be running out there to hopefully come next year.
1: Oh, too good. All right. May I'll see you. Big sagar for your time.
0: Thank you. I just want to say congratulations to the Track Sports and Rec Committee and the organization for bringing this all together for community. And also shout out, obviously, to all the sponsors who have made it possible. It's really important that we acknowledge all the people behind the scenes, because it's Dempul hard work. And, you know, it's always they go unnoticed, but we must recognize and put them on a pedestal. And also to all them families been come in with a team for Dempul and also the supporting staff. And yeah, everybody have fun, stay safe, and yeah, looking forward to the couple of days ahead of us. Kim Esso, I as well.
2: Morning, Gar, and big Esso for having me here. I'm Auntie. Well, I think many important for God them sort of carnivals out throughout the region, especially Yantap. You know, we got the Battle of the Islands here, the basketball carnivals and foodie carnivals as well. I think he of Mina high importance, not only for physical health and getting people active, but bringing communities together have that pride for where you come from, you know, your place. Yeah, it's more than being physically active. It's about, you know, well, I said with the island, with Mipla and the sporting teams that we have, you know, we make sure that them boys, you know, them plug at responsibility for be active in things like our men's group or any youth programs, women's group, and we try for encourage them for attend them on as well. And, you know, you just sort of use sport as the vehicle to, you know, get some of them important things, not only with sports, but culture across too. For them, and with them community, instilling them community values through sports, I guess. Well, I think the most important thing for me player when we take our young men away is about supporting one another. We also encourage everyone to speak up, you know, about them player emotional well-being, mental health for them player as well. But most importantly, that, you know, we come from something bigger and something greater. This one, you come, you represent your island, and, you know, how proud you are of where you come from. And, you know, this one is about the community. It's not about the team or about any individual. It's, that's some of the things that we Mina try to instill where our boys, you know, we come, we play, we train well and that, but we have to also make sure that off the field we are well as well. You know, we have a good state of mind and emotionally connected to families, community, and make sure that, you know, you feel good about yourself as well.
1: All right. Anything else you want to say?
2: Well, no. Just I just want to have a shout out to Track Corporation there, Sports and Rec Corporation. So just want to say, well, big SO for hosting this Battle of the Islands this year and amending some of the rules. I think one of them changes we really get have an impact on out island communities. As you can see, a lot of communities they become here for participate this weekend, and

0: just wish everyone well, and well, hopefully Templar can take over some of the other carnivals that haven't been happening up in the region, yeah, rugby league. So but just want to say a big congratulations and shout out for Templar and for all them other teams as well, and all Pamela, the Bagenba Island. So for Templar community, our community, the Warber, for Templar support as well. Well, for our teams, yeah, both Tudi Ballas, Vartekuzi teams. Yeah.
1: And just last one, Gar, did Warbir bring in ladies team as well?
0: Wow, so we got our ladies team, yeah, Vartekuzi, so Balatomi, Billy, Debbie, bring them to come in. Same like our men's team, we got probably two or three veterans, but the rest is just them young girls and boys. So that was next wave, next generation coming through now, just building them, just rebuilding them up now. Because Tudi Ballas is one of the only remaining teams, I think, along with Purma and HI, from when Battle of the Islands we start. Wow. So we've been playing all those years come, and now we got all them young boys there now, where it's probably 70%, 80% of the team is their first time playing here. So we're just rebuilding them up now by again.
1: Can you explain the background behind the names Tudi Ballas and Vartai Sisters? Is it sister? Kuzi. Vartai Kuzi.
0: Wow, so Tudi Ballas is that club or island that was established nearly 40 years ago now, 1989. We got that club there, Island Sports Club Omipla. So all our teams was always named Tudi, all our men's team. And then, so that's where Tudi Ballas come from. We got the volleyball team as well there, Tudi.
1: So what name significance about the name Tudi?
0: Well, it's the name it come from, that sacred place, the island. So we got that sacred place there where the elders back then in the 80s we come up with a name for. Wow, so that's how we, and it's been the team itself, we play a lot of them carnival, them old carnival outside the island for been a long time in the early 2000s there. Wow, them probably play. I remember I'd be small boy, grade 4 or 5, they run around with Empla. And Empla got training and them thing and supporting Empla. So yeah, it's they've been around for a very long time, this Touch 40 team. And a lot of history and legacy that's left with this team for them young ones to carry on.
1: It's a guard for that one.
0: Wow, no, bigger so.
1: And that is a wrap there for the coverage below Boaty, the Battle of the Islands, over the weekend, their last weekend. And coming up, we'll be having a chat. I caught up with the Sapphire company, Katie Higgins, and other veteran and young private will be joining me. We'll talk about the anniversary below the organization that's been working up here in the region for 38 years.

0: Para nabiway ko ng idea talmel tamor mo din na chali company soldier la talmon kuy ko mabaiga nanu ni la Katie Higgins au tanaw we yao ay tanaw mo niya ketchup niya din tanaw mo po so company anniversary yao 27 April 27 ino gasa mo din ba tanaw mo na may na birthday party au ina kaiba ukutapa kai.
1: In 1988, it was on the 27th of April 1988. But obviously before that, there's a huge history up in the Torres Straits of military service with the Torres Strait Light Infantry Battalion during World War II and also with the Coast Watchers after that. Charlie Company itself was founded in 1988 because there was a recognition by the Australian Defence Force that the north of Australia wasn't well protected and it was very lightly monitored. So in response to that, they developed different companies and companies across the north of Australia, Charlie Company focusing in the Torres Strait. When it was officially named Charlie Company, it was also officially named Sharp Eye Company at the same time.
0: Sharp Eye or Sharp Eye, as it's locally called, yeah. Obviously, it's a local name and would have been proposed by some of the soldiers back then, back in the early days.
2: Yeah, one of the things we, because we sort of our motto is sort of eyes and ears of the north, so Sharp Eye was the name we picked for. Quick to pick up things that move, like from our OP and all that. Yeah. So.
0: What's that? That sea eagle,
2: Wah. When that sea eagle saw on top and can see anything, like really lively and like really responsive to anything that moves, sort of thing.
0: Kate, it's been a while, like you mentioned, the 88, and.
1: So 51 Far North Queensland Regiment is the unit that Sharp Eye Company falls under, and that spreads from the Gulf of Carpentaria to the Queensland border, down to Cairns, and then all the way up to Saibai and Borgu in the north. So it's a really large area that we cover. I won't tell you specifically what Sharp Eye Company covers, but we focus primarily in the Torres Strait, and then we've got our other companies to the south and down to the Gulf of Carpentaria as well.
0: How many soldiers are there in the company at the moment?
1: So we have roughly 100 soldiers in the company, and they are spread very far. So lots of them come from the Torres Strait, and lots of them still live in the Torres Strait, but we also have soldiers who are from the Torres Strait and still want to be a member of Sharp Eye Company, but are now down living on the mainland. And that intelligence and that knowledge that they bring to this job is critical, and it's why when Sharp Eye Company was started in 1988, there was a huge focus on recruiting local knowledge.
0: What are some of those benefits, having, you know, local people signed up?
1: They're huge. We were actually talking about this the other day with some of the junior soldiers. So Ron can probably answer some of that as well. But it is a lot to do with the local knowledge and the expertise that they bring from their local areas. But yeah, Ron, do you want to talk a little bit about that?
3: Just be joined, everyone been keen. We have got heaps of like new soldiers with them, two recruits last year, and all we are now doing them training when we play and all. Me enjoying every bit of it, learning every step about Sharp Eye and when the Sharp Eye Foundation and when the Sharp Eye become from.
0: And you guys would be drawing on your expertise from knowing the tides and those sort of things, you know, to, I guess, navigate the waters and the area Blue Yumpla and the reefs out there. I mean,
3: It's a good one, Mom. Because most of me, like me play here, stop with Torres Strait. We got heaps of boys from Top Western, Central Islands, Eastern, Near Western, and here around TA and NPA. So where me play work, it's a background, so we sabi with them waters, tides, wind, and all them stuff we be learn back home and bring it into we play work through here.
0: Yeah, and the work that involves what, reconnaissance and surveillance?
3: And that one, when Army teach me play that one, and me play just come with me play
0: local knowledge.
3: Mm. And army put in sharpen me plow with that reconnaissance walk side or
2: over the years that I've been in, what I've learned, what's been taught, I've been taught, I hand them down and make sure I sharpen it too, like, and really work on them plow, because when I joined, some of them with their dad, their uncles, but now I'm the only one there. I'm working with them, kids were their mates that joined with me before.
0: Mm.
2: So I make sure I'll come out the other end sharp.
0: Mm. What's it like having an uncle in the company for you as a young soldier?
3: Oh, having an uncle in Sabre Subway are really good. Like, we got someone to look up to, someone to lean on, someone for put us on the right track if we slip out.
0: Mm.
3: And well, discipline, it mean a big something outside we're family and inside we're army, and discipline we plan. And it mean a good to have someone inside with company like uncle, well, warrant officer Jim Sebastio, yeah.
0: Mm-hmm. All right, so speaking of your role, tell us a little bit about what a company uncle does.
2: The title of the company uncle, I all discipline. Two sides, culturally and army, with my rank.
0: Mm.
2: So, and the good thing about it is that I pretty much know discipline blow army and discipline blow home. So, most of them come in, like, you know, we put them in line against the army. So, that's one thing good with it is I'm not only uncle because the title blow army, I'm actually uncle blow some of them guys.
0: Mm-hmm. Yeah.
2: So that's a good thing. Culturally, that's where we really nail it on the head, that they love to listen.
0: And the respect there.
2: Respect.
0: Apas in B.
2: Because we try to put two cultures together there, the army culture and the Yimbla culture. So you work if we both respect each other, both cultures. Well,
0: Kate, you're nodding. Your thoughts on, you know, from the army perspective of how that balance works?
1: It's incredibly important. It's incredibly important, that balance. Because as we've just discussed, the true brilliance of all the soldiers up here in the Torres Strait is that they've grown up here and they know the area like the back of their hand. And without all that knowledge and all that culture, the army wouldn't be able to do its job as effectively in protecting the north and screening the north and having eyes and ears in the north. So the joining of those two things is incredibly important.
3: From a private point of view, it's good to see young ladies, women come inside and join and carry on the legacy when EB start, well, long before World War II and 1M.
0: Mm.
3: And yeah, Charlie Company, we get... find them on them 38 years ago, and we continue the same work. Come and ladies and women, young women, willing to come and join and do the hard yaka and basically just continue the work when the forefathers will be probably live and being
0: Umipla
3: place around.
0: Yep. All right, like when we're talking about a Charlie company or any other company within the army, is there a cap like for the numbers to stop, or are you still recruiting if there are any interested people there?
1: There is a cap. If we get too big, then we're going to become a regiment. My boss probably wouldn't be too happy with that. there definitely is a cap. Most companies in the army are around 100 to 120 people. That's usually the numbers on paper. Some of them have a lot less people than that, just due to some of the retention issues the army's having. But up here in Charlie Company, 100 is very strong. So I actually asked all the guys the other day what they really are proud of about being part of Charlie Company, and they said they like coming in because they feel like part of a team, and they feel like part of a kind of a different family when they're here in Sharpie Company. So I think that's a pretty important part, and it's definitely part of the culture that we're very keen to continue foster, because it's fantastic.
0: So tomorrow there's a big birthday bash that's happening. So tell us about it and what you want from the community.
1: Basically, yeah, as you heard, so our actual birthday was on the 28th of April. 27th of April. Yeah, good point. Yeah, 27th of April. But since then, we've been working incredibly hard and doing a whole bunch of training. So we're having our birthday party at Sharp Eye Barracks on the 8th of May from 6 o'clock. And we would love for the community to come and basically celebrate our birthday with us. We're having a cake competition between some of our cooks. And so there'll be lots and lots of cake, I think. So we'd love for the community to come and join us in that event.
0: Is there anything else you want to share?
3: I just want to speak for, them young ones there outside. You're good for, if you want to have a challenge, come join. You mean a good life and, you know, exciting things. And, so we want to, go bring for you the next. But, if you want a challenge.
0: What's good? What are you taking away, from the army to your life outside of army?
3: Structure, discipline, and, all that good knowledge, you soak it in, digest them, and rub it off where they want to outside the community.
0: Mm. Wow. So good. Biggest agar for that. Bala, you want to share anything more?
2: I'll say something there, Anzac Day, what? Army get you somewhere. You start off here just to see how you want to go down that path, start up a Charlie company. If it's a thing you want and you're happy with it, you love what we do, then you can jump from there, go full-time now. And when you go full-time now, you look after and everything. I mean, you look after in Charlie company too, but it'll be a full-on thing for you. Well, good career. It's not only about shooting. You got trades and stuff in there too that you can... Ma'am might cover that a bit because ma'am come from that background, engineers and everything. You can pick up trades in there. So for them young school leavers, if you know work with CV Street, come get a couple of things with Charlie Hammond and find a pathway in full-time army. Mm. Well, that's all.
1: Yeah, it's really a good point. That we have, we're not just infantry, we also have places for QEs and cooks and clerks and transport. So there's a whole bunch of things that you can actually do in Sharp Eye Company. And personally, the thing that I feel most privileged about with working with Sharp Eye Company is the fact that I learn something new every day from the guys that I work with, which is very unique and extremely... Yeah, I just feel very privileged to be able to do that.
0: Yeah, big SO for come on the program, Gar. Thank you again.
2: SO. Look forward to seeing you then, Jenny.
1: Yeah.
0: SO.

0: Hey, do you like this kind of music?
1: Roxanne, all she wanna do is party all night.
0: Or you might be into music of this nature.
1: Baby, you blow my mind, blow my mind. I wanna make a love to you, baby.
0: But when it comes to Torres Strait traditional, and Torres Strait contemporary, you can go past Radio 4 MW or 1260 AM.

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0: Spread your wings like an eagle, now you fly in the fields. Striving for the opposite to what society feels. I see a group of blacks, you tell them,
1: yeah, that's us.
0: And every time they knock you down, you gotta
1: get back up.
0: Yeah, cause we're the youth of the nation, the future generation. Since the invasion, race is debating every conversation.

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Hello, my name is Belford Louis, and you're listening to Sima Radio, 1260 AM. That one.

In a circle there, kicking us off here on the sports show on this Friday afternoon. Hot Friday afternoon too, mind you. Great to be keeping you for company if you are joining us from around this beautiful region of ours, welcoming our listeners for the NPA communities as far as Western Province, PNG, Zenup Cares. Good afternoon to you if you're joining us from Yawe Kaiwalagal region. And of course, welcoming our listeners tuning in through Radio 4MW's app from around the country. Sylvia Tabua keeping you for company up until 4 o'clock this afternoon as we go cruise on the sports show. We'll actually bring you an update of the weather forecast and tide times. And then, of course, we have the Botty 2026 wrap up with coordinator there, Jimmy Cloudy from Track Sports and Rec. He'll be joining us today to talk more about, well, the biggest ever Botty Carnival last weekend, over just like that. And also about Neville Johnson, aka NJ, give us an NRL preview of some of the games coming up over the weekend. And we'll talk about some of the local league news as well. And we get some great music coming up your way as we go cruise throughout this hour, Yablaw, the sports show. Good afternoon to you if you are joining us from home. Hope you're enjoying your Friday so far, TGIF. Thank God it's Friday today. And good afternoon to you if you're joining us from your workplace. And of course, 5 o'clock is just around the corner. Anyway, for some of us who finish at five, our weekend starts soon in the next couple of hours. But like I speak, we got some great music coming up. And look, I've been thinking of this song all week after hearing it in Ibis the other day. An old favorite. Big hello to Mrs. Mosby there, Maya, and the team up at the education building, yeah, with the old high school. And all those Whitney Houston fans.

Dimmy, this song make you want to brook your throat there. Anyway, get you going on a Friday afternoon. Just checking out our weather forecast and tide times. Now, we've been issued earlier on around about lunchtime, actually, updated one. Looking at the forecast for TIN, the Inner Islands, we are expecting mostly sunny weather, top temperature 28. Now, the Torres Strait waters, you got southeasterly winds at 15 to 20 knots, a bit cloudy with about 50% chance of some showers. The Northern Peninsula area expecting some showers maybe during the night. You get east to southeasterly winds at 20 to 30 knots. Top temperature there around about 30 still for the rest of the afternoon. Now looking down the Gulf region, you get east to southeasterly winds at 15 to 20 knots, but mostly sunny for the rest of the afternoon as well. And if you are heading off down to Cairns is expecting some possible showers later on, top temperature there 27. And checking out the tide times for your TIN, the Inner Islands. Now for TIN Hammond, tide is going down this going time, 4 o'clock. You got a low tide of 0.77 metres, and that tide will come up about 11:30 this evening to 2.53 metres. Horn Island expecting a low tide about 3:30 this afternoon. That tide will drop down to 0.71 metres, and it will come up again before 11 p.m. this evening to 2.09 metres. Friday in Goods Island, that tide is dropping around about 4:30. You got a low tide of 0.59 metres, and you got high tide around about 11:30. This evening, that'll be 3 metres. That's for Friday and Goods. And for Prince of Wales, you got a low tide around about 20 past 3 this afternoon. That'll be 0.55 metres. And that tide will come up about 11:40 p.m. for Prince of Wales. Big tide over there at 3.47 metres. That's our weather forecast and tide times. We've been issued here by the Bureau of Meteorology and Willie Weather. So how's your Friday afternoon been going? We got some great music coming up your way. After this one, we will be hearing from Jimmy Cloudy, the coordinator from Track Sports and Rec, who have been working on together with his committee members for the Battle of the Islands. He's going to give us a wrap up after this song.

0: On Radio 4MW Sports Show this afternoon, I'd like to welcome back coordinator for the Battle of the Islands Touch Championship Carnival with Track Indigenous Corporation, Jimmy Cloudy. Jimmy, just like that, all over.
1: Oh, I done and dusted. That was a big relief dropping off the keys. What time? Tuesday morning at council. I was like,
0: hey, look, Minna Biggest Carnival, that big, you think this one been NRL Grand Finals, blue, Broncos and Penrith Panthers.
1: Panthers for life.
0: Because I was at Bank Beach, I listened to that Island other kind that Friday, but look, what did you think? And, you know, one had been the feedback, because there were so many teams,
1: Wow, like with that feedback and that, it was just all positive and how everyone was like so happy to like come together and like connect for the weekend, and people was like, man, this is what's like Origin and Territory Cup, like seeing all the thing, what's a touch, and wow, just how big the atmosphere, and you know, I colors everywhere all over town, and you one time saw it like, oh, so this island, and wow, and just that atmosphere and the vibe was like, you can see like everyone was proud to represent the community, and just the support for every teams, and wow, every game was good. Like,
0: so games kicked off Thursday last week, like what was the crowd like every day?
1: Wow, it was just like people was just coming and going, and just with the two fields, just you keep everyone there, and like every game was good. Like, wow, like just, man, well, just like you had to be there. Wow.
0: Yes, you had to be there. That's why some of us have not been well after the weekend. But look, all teams played well. Some powerhouse teams, of course, made it into the semi-finals, because that's when I went down on the Sunday. But yeah, tell us in regards to you know, the teams that made it to the grand finals.
1: Most of the teams, like, even starting from the Sunday morning, the quarterfinals, like, most of the men's game be extra time, like, going to drop-off, and, wow, I think it was just coming back to the survival of the fittest now at the end of the day, and, wow, just every game was, like, there. You couldn't pick a winner.
0: Yeah, because even Chiefs itself, they were sitting...
1: Eight. They just snuck through to be like, in make it to Sunday. Wow.
0: And Storms ladies, always a strong team in the competition.
1: Wow, they've got a good thing going on there with all them kids, that like how they always stick together over the years, and wow.
0: And Style Flower, they've been in the competition, but I think that was probably the first time they made it to grand finals.
1: Wow. Like, Style Flower made it through against Storms, and wow, that was also a good final. Wow.
0: And Bayside Stallions from Badu, what a great effort, young team.
1: Wow, and them players as well have been together for so long, and it just shows how like they keep going together, and their one purpose, just go for gold, and wow, and they just fell short at the end. Wow.
0: So again, what was the prize for them teams?
1: Usually it goes off the how many teams registered for the carnival, and we go from there. Wow. And I think men's was 5,100 and ladies was 2,100.
0: Mm-hmm.
1: Wow.

0: But that's just going off the team registration, which is good, because if you try and top up them registration, well, that's how I see, like, if you try to top up the prize money, that's where you see at least teams now, where everybody is just going to play for the money now. It's to defeat the purpose of what you're playing for.
1: So tell us about some of the individual winners, and of course them teams. The winners and the runners-up also received medallions, but you've also begat all individual winners during the carnival.
0: Wow, so the first fastest male we had, I think it was Tristan Marama from Baigo White. Wow. And for the female was Beryl Toby from Storms. Wow. Then we had Rookie of the Carnival from Straight Sisters, Rina Manuel, and Roman Harry from KM Hunters. Then we for the MVP of the Carnival, we had Margaret Dow from Style Flower and Connor Wilson from Chiefs. And for the Player of the Carnival, we had Misty Sgigi from Straight Sisters, and we had Ty with from Baigo White, Zacchaeus Matthew and Ezekiah Nona from Knights. Wow. But man, just the amount of teams and thing, wow, it was good.
1: And it was good to see a good spread of age there. You had, you know, daughters playing with mothers.
0: Was
1: fathers and sons. Some veteran players still going.
0: Well, it was good because, like, you see over the years, you see them kids sitting in the team tents, and now they're playing, and wow.
1: There was more younger generation, though, eh? Which is really good to see their standard as well.
0: Why? And like you can see, like all the youths and that, like with the 15 years old, like it kind of closes the gap for the age and for the game itself. Like, you know how, like, when this age group you go, the mother them play this sport, but yeah, this new wave them play into it, and like it's wow. So you can tell, like, it's the game is still up, like it's growing, and you know, only getting better. Wow.
1: So next year we'll track Indigenous Corporation host this event again. Now
0: we're looking into it. Well, we most likely will, and I think it's only going to be better, bigger and better, because, well, we're not just happy how we could turn out. Like, we were just like, just wing it, not wing it, like, we had plans in place and everything, and well, I think we'd be all, like, pretty, like, happy how everything would turn up, and one time, like, pick up things for what we'll work on, and
1: yeah,
0: and well, teams already talked, like, they all want to come back, and they're looking at, like, boys and girls team now, and
1: well, having a mixed competition as well as men's and ladies.
0: So, we probably look at, well, we could see mixed or just, we'll have to work it out and start again, like, back to the drawing board.
1: And what about the young generation, like under 12s? Because they were going for it on the side there, that other oval.
0: Well, just going away from the battles, we are planning on something for the kids now in the community. Just for, like, our first thing was try to focus on battles at first, but now that's out of the way, we go back in for inside community now and focus on the kids.
1: So what did you think of the standard of play, especially in the bigger local competition, you know, with TI for a little while?
0: With that level of game, and, like, you can see it just over the years, you can see, like, how the game has improved, and the game's so close now, and you can, you know that people be study the game and know what to do, and it's been, every game been close, and,
1: Now, you're also with Kazimeta College. You've had KM Hunters there, and you've had some college kids. How did they, what did they think about the carnival?
0: Well, we were, fortunate enough to go to the semis, because the funny thing was, I think we were the only team training while everybody was asleep, because that's the only time you can train. It's like 6 in the morning, train them before go to school. Then when it be weekends, we do, like, mini camps, like, train them, like, all right, we could train this time, next game might be this time, so just, we do, like, but we were just just train and just tell them for like, we will like just have fun and thing, and which is good too, because we had JP and Ash from the police bureau also come and help us.
1: Mm-hmm. Wow. And was that for some of them students, was that the first time they be play in Boti?
0: Wow, it was most of them play all thing now. Wow.
1: Oh, look, the atmosphere was just not the kind of... like, was it there now, grand finals? Boy, NRL. Anything else, girl, you want to speak just in regards to Boti 2026?
0: I think the biggest highlight for me was the Sunday, the church service. Wow, that was good too, which was something different. Like, we were trying to, well, you know how we are, like, religious people and also as a God for everything. And, wow, that was a good thing. And I think the highlight of mine was when the rain become during the service, then we just cut go outside for a period of it, like we just dodge people. Then as soon as the service be over, it will start rain. I was like, man, God is good.
1: True, eh? Younger, Jimmy, mina bigesa for your time and all the best for next year for Boti, and we'll certainly keep in contact with, track you play there in regards to the next one.
0: Wow, and I just want to ask all the committee and volunteers again and every the Mylands for coming along, and wow, hopefully see you again next year and be began better.
1: And to Deadly, must commend all the colours you said. You know, they'll probably come full swing too, huh, Will? Oh, flags and all.
0: Wow.
1: Answer for you.
0: Right. So.

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1: On Radio Forum W Sports Show, I'd like to welcome back Bowler NJ, a.k.a. Neville Johnson, for our NRL preview of games happening. Bowler Nev, how you going there?
2: Hey, I'm good, Sylvia. How are you? How are things? I hope you had a good week. Hope you had a deadly week because, it's been busy. But last weekend was deadly, of course, the touch. It was good to hear from Jimmy there earlier on around Botti, of course. I was down there. It was good. I enjoyed it. I saw you around there as well, getting around with the iPad and all the rest of it. So, shout out to all those teams that came in last week for the Battle of the Islands touch. And, we have a bit of a yarn about NRL now.
1: Yeah, so last night, surprise one, fins up, they locked the dogs in.
2: Yeah, it's a fun one, that one, last night's game. Thursday night, of course, kicking off round 10 in the NRL. The Bulldogs, I don't know what's happened to them, eh? I think Mitchell was yarning about it, and, they kind of had that good win against Penrith, and then they've gone a bit missing in action there, the Bulldogs. So it was good to see the Dolphins get a win. You know, they've been playing some good teams of late. They played Penrith a few weeks ago up there in Darwin, and they had to cross over the Tasman to play the Warriors down at Wellington. So they hit back with a very, very good win there at their second home, if you like, Suncorp Stadium. 44 points to 12 over the Bulldogs. Bulldogs got a bit of work to do.
1: Okay, so tonight, or this afternoon, first game, Roosters and Titans. Roosters certainly doing well there.
2: Yeah, they're starting to find their form, aren't they, the Roosters? They sit third on the NRL ladder, and they're short price favourites to take this one out here. This one's up at Gosford up there in the Central Coast at Polytech Stadium. A bit of a neutral venue, which probably helps the Titans. Who are struggling at the moment. They're sitting on 14 spots. I can't see them beating the Roosters. The Roosters, for me, they're going just as good as the Panthers. I'm tipping the Roosters in that one. They had a good win against Brisbane. Brisbane finished strongly, but I think the Roosters too good at the moment in that one. 6 o'clock game tonight. Before the main game tonight. The Cowboys, my beloved Cowboys, they're up against the Eels. Eels are a bit like the Bulldogs. They're not going really well. There's kind of like some stuff missing. They've got a few injuries. They really haven't found their form. They've been certainly competitive in most of their games, the Eels, but they're struggling. They're sucking big time. They sit 15th on the ladder. So I'm tipping the Cowboys. This one down Country Bank, Queensland Country Bank Stadium in Townsville. Should be a big crowd down there. As the sixth place Cowboys celebrating, of course, big night tonight, celebrating Jason Tamalolo, of course, who breaks Johnson Thurston's record for most games for the Cowboys. It'll be a big night down there in Townsville. So tipping the Cowboys in that one over the Eels.
1: Okay, Super Saturday tomorrow.
2: Speaking of teams that are struggling, the Mighty Red V. They sit at the bottom of the ladder, the St. George Dragons, and they're home though, so I'll give them some sort of opportunity there. They're playing at Wynn Stadium in Wollongong. New coach, of course, thrown into the fire there last week, Dean Young. But he gets his second game in charge of the Dragons. They take on the Knights. Knights have been okay. Probably lost a couple of games that they should have won. They certainly started the season well. I think Caelan Clong is back for this one. So, the Knights are pretty short price favourites. I don't know. The Dragons have to win at some stage, surely. They can't go. It's round 10. Surely there's something they can do. Do something. For those long-suffering Dragons fans out there, they're having a tough year. But that one kicks off Super Saturday. That's a 3 o'clock game down there at Wynn Stadium. The Knights up against the Dragons. I'm tipping the Knights in that one. This one here in the 5:30 slot tomorrow afternoon, the Rabbitohs up against the Sharks. Rabbitohs have been pretty solid this year under Wayne Bennett. Charles Mitchell playing well. They got a good win against the Knights last week. I'm actually tipping the Sharks in this one. I think the Sharks, they're, for me, when they play their best footy, they're in the top eight. quite easily, the Sharkies. But keep an eye for the Rabbitohs. This one's at Acor Stadium. That's the 5:30 game. I think that'll be a good one.
1: Okay, and the last game for Super Saturday, the big game.
2: Fans, you're on the road. On the road again down to Sydney to take on the Seagulls. Seagulls have been going really, really well since new coach took over, Kieran Foran. They sit seventh on the ladder. A good test for the Broncos. I think last week, Reece Walsh coming back, they took a bit of a while to get going, to warm up, if you like. I'm tipping them for an upset here. I think they can do it against the Seagulls. I just got a feeling the Broncos, before next week's, of course, Magic Round. I just got a feeling they got a surprise in them down there in Sydney up against the Seagulls at Four Pines at Brookvale. 7:30 game tomorrow night.
1: And Sunday.
2: Oh, yes, Sunday. You got the bye, of course, to the Warriors, but a couple of interesting games because, speaking of sides struggling to win, the Storm, who would have thought 10 rounds in, they're sitting 16th, second last on the ladder.
1: Mm.
2: But believe it or not, somebody's put them favourites for this one against the West Tigers. It's down in Melbourne, so, if they're going to turn things around, one would think that they would turn things around at home.
1: They're going to need a miracle.
2: down there. I'm still waiting for the bubble to burst, if you like, with Storm, and they get going. But interesting. Benji Marshall and his boys, the West Tigers, they're fifth spot on the ladder at the moment, of course. I don't know. Surely, like the Dragons, at some stage they got to win a game. And maybe it's this one at home. So I'm tipping a Storm for an upset there. Sunday afternoon, 2:00 game.
1: Yep, and the last game.
2: And the last ripper of a game, this one here down at GIO Stadium. It's starting to get cold in Canberra, they tell me. I've been hearing the reports. The Canberra, they got back with a win last week against the Gold Coast Titans and the Panthers. Panthers, too hot at the moment, I think, even though they have to travel down to Canberra. It's about an hour and a half drive. I think they'll be too good. I'm hoping to see a better performance from the Raiders. Could be an upset. But you would think Panthers, with the way that they've been playing, very high quality football, all of their players right across the park, everybody's doing their job, Cleary's leading them well. I can't see the Raiders beating them, but I wouldn't be surprised if the Raiders sort of start to turn their season around, because they're starting to slip away the Raiders last year's, of course, minor premiers. That's a 4:00 game on Sunday afternoon, and that wraps up your round 10 of the NRL. Phil,
1: all right.
2: Hope your team wins. Hope things go well. And you want to have a bit of yarn about some local league, of course.
1: Yes, so looking at local league, well, congratulations to NPA there, because last week they had Super Nines Carnival, I think, over there.
2: Yeah, it was good. I saw some of the footage and I saw some of the interviews, and we gave them a shout out as well. Alejandro Louis and the team over there with the committee of the NPA Regional Rugby League. I think they go under these days. I had four teams participating over there in last week's Nines tournament, which was on the Saturday. Good turnout there from the mob supporting, and also players getting back into it. Of course, they've got a season over there coming up.
1: Kicking off tomorrow, actually.
2: Took part. Ingenu, Crocs, Bumagaroos, Ilo Eagles, to try and get another team in there as well for the competition coming up. So we'll endeavour to reach out to the fans over there in the NPA, of course, and see what's going on. Maybe get some regular reports. Might reach out to the mobs over there and see if they can jump on the airways of 4MW and give us a bit of an update on how their local competition's going over there, later on in the month, of course. Local rugby league kicks off as well with the four teams in the local competition here: Pioneer Knights, the Roosters, of course, and Narapai Brothers in the suburbs. The four teams going around in the KRL competition here. I think there's a kickoff date. Did they cement it?
1: Yeah, Saturday the 30th of May is the kickoff date.
2: Sorry, 30th.
1: For the Island Rooster Challenge.
2: Yeah, so yeah, shout out to Uncle Frankie as well, of course, supporting the local rugby league as he does, as he's done for a number of years, Uncle Frankie. So we're still waiting for Uncle Frankie's sponsorship of our sports show.
1: I heard he went overseas, so he said to wait till he comes back.
2: Oh, no, we'll wait till he returns.
1: Very busy.
2: We remember last time Uncle Frankie went overseas.
1: He got stuck there for COVID, Yaga, poor thing. Yeah. Just getting back to NPA Regional Rugby League. Their season round one kicking off tomorrow, actually. Gates are open at 12 p.m. at UCA Ginau Oval, and the first game there between Alau Eagles and Bamagaroos at 2 p.m. New Mapun Warriors versus Injanu Crocs at 4 p.m. And this morning I actually caught up with some families from the NPA, and, you know, they were saying it was really good that the rugby league competition is back on, because, you know, they haven't had footy over there for a couple of years, and that community spirit really, you know, sort of fell on the wayside. But them families reckon since the footy start now, everybody excited and, you know, ready to head out with the family and enjoy them games. So really good to see NPA Regional Rugby League up for a season this year.
2: Well, you know, and that's what it's all about. And we saw it last week at Battle of the Islands, you know, the flags, the chanting, the singing, the dancing, everything being all about community, family, coming together for something good, or something positive for Yumi. Plenty of young players right across the teams, which was really, really good. So shout out to all of them players who travelled in from out Thailand as well. It was good to see them teams there from the out Thailand as well. Puruma, Warabear, Yam Island, Murray Island as well. You know, just Saibai, like Boigu, like all of the teams, and most of the islands represented, of course, Abadu, with the Bayside Stallions as well, who made it into the final. So, you know, just good community spirit, which is what it's all about. And, you know, speaking of which, you've got Junior Rugby League as well here. Zenith Cash Junior Rugby League kicks off this evening down there at the Oval there as well, Ken Brown Oval. So so everything's happening. It's all happening still.
1: It is all happening.
2: We are the ones who are going to try and keep you updated here on the sports show every Friday afternoon, Monday afternoon. We'll do a bit of a wrap-up and a bit of a preview on Friday. Try to help you tip a winner for the weekend if your side's not playing. So you keep an eye out for Yumi sports program every Friday afternoon, and get some guests in, put the call out as well. Guests out there, If you want to come in and have a yarn, if you're a mad footy fan or a basketball fan or volleyball fan, whatever it is, come and have a yarn with myself and Sylvia about sports in the region. It'll be good to hear you on the radio, even from out Island as well, in the island. So I'm dialing in right now.
1: Yeah, I'm in a big guesser for your time, Bala NJ, and we shall catch up Monday for a wrap up there. But have a good weekend.
2: To, all of the once again in wrapping up, big guesser to all of the organisers, of course, Track Youth Sport and Rec Association for putting on the Battle of the Idols last week. Congratulations to the teams, the winners, of course, the ladies division, the Storms. Congratulations to Hodge and the girls there, and also to Bala Ryan Shibashaki as well with Chiefs, winning the men's competition. And we'll look forward to seeing all those families again this time next year for Bocce, bigger and better. Till next time, still, it's Bala NJ. Always a pleasure. Have a good weekend. Hope your team wins.
1: Yes.
3: Hello, party people. This is Captain Kim speaking. Welcome aboard Benga Airways. After takeoff, we'll pump up the sound system because we're going.

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1: Venga Boys here on Radio 4MW Sports Show. That is it for me here on the Sports Show. Apologies, no drive show coming up. We do have staff away. But look, enjoy the rest of your afternoon. SFUPLA company. I'll catch up with UPLA Monday morning, all bright-eyed and bushy-tailed. And stay safe, girl, over the weekend. I'll leave you play out with Bala Will Smith.

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They don't come bigger than this. Ladies and gentlemen, let us welcome one of the greatest musicians out of Africa, Mr. Innocent Idibia, a.k.a. Tubaba.

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This one, E4MW, Radio Torres Strait.

The girl is cold. Yeah, coming straight at you from the big 5-0. You know what I'm saying?

The Benowell, Yorkston and Bindero families wish to advise the passing of their beloved brother, uncle, grandfather and great-grandfather, Mr. Omar Benowell, who sadly passed away on Tuesday, 6th of May. The funeral will be held on Tuesday, 12th of May, at TI Cemetery, commencing at 9 a.m. For more information, please contact Julia Yorkston on 0458 513 381.

0: Hey guys, you remember this song?
1: Uh-huh. It's something my mother used to play for me when I was young.
2: I remember getting up every morning. It was such a blessing to hear it. I think we should do it our own way. Eternal style?
0: There you go.
1: Yeah, let's go for it.
2: Okay.

0: Yeah, we got to give thanks.
1: Hi, this is Nas Pedro from Reggae Bliss. 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
0: Check.

It's great that you're finding some place to stand up and have a bit of a jig, you know? Because I'm like that, I can't contain myself sometimes. I just have to get up and let it out. And I think sometimes audiences need permission to do that. It's all right, you're allowed to have a good time. I can't be all having it all by myself up here.

The Benowell, Yorkston and Bindero families wish to advise the passing of their beloved brother, uncle, grandfather and great-grandfather, Mr. Omar Benowell, who sadly passed away on Tuesday, 6th of May. The funeral will be held on Tuesday, 12th of May, at TI Cemetery, commencing at 9 a.m. For more information, please contact Julia Yorkston on 0458 513 381.

0: Right.
1: Yeah, man.
0: This is a song especially to the one you love.
1: A real weird love.
0: Easy feeling you got. Shazzy man.
1: Alongside Bob Wilson,
0: yeah.
1: Huh?

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1: Me not want to fuss man, you know, but oh, why me have to show you something? Right about now, rent and be paid, see? Because, oh, hey, you don't do your

0: was denied us. The stick solution did defy us. Just wanted to be free.
1: Right, when you're overweight, you're alcoholic, and you're depressed, you don't want to look people in the eye. But also, it's time for people to, men in particular, eyes up. Yeah? You're out of control.
2: Living as white, wrong or right, still with spite. Never wanted to be white. Just wanted to be free, unshackled and unbribed.
1: No, so yeah, eyes up is like, look up, look up, look what's going on.
2: The invaders to this continent sneer and throw shade at the stick. Long before the wheel, eons before the age of steel, stick did rule for real. A most elegant solution to a multitude of engineering confusions. Abundant in availability, no need for storage, just trees. Till the land together at one with a stick in the hand, stick's general usefulness was known across the land. Bulunarinilia.
1: Bulunarinilia.
2: Ta'ura nuna, ta'ura nunawul, yangu naluiri.
1: We need to start to take more responsibility for each other as a community. You know, that's how communities work. That's how they evolve. That's what Mulatto's about.
0: Unshackled, unbridled, the land was denied us. Stick solution did defy us. Just wanted to be free.
1: We basically lived the human equivalent of a firefly. You think about eons of time.
2: Stick is a reminder, a talisman from First People's past. A reminder of the 100,000 years ever last. Always was, always will be. Despite invasions, dispersals, massacres and deprivations, the truth is as terrible as death. Diasporic existence, a refugee subsistence, still the stick was there. To speak to the people, to silently remind them by waving in the breeze, to never forget that this is their place forevermore. The solution to solving every problem begins with a good stick. The solution to solving every problem begins with a good stick. And the solution to solving every problem begins with a good stick.
1: The solution to solving every problem begins with a good stick.
0: Unshackled, unbridled, the land was denied us. Stick solution did defy us. Just wanted to be free.
2: Fire sticks booming while battens be bruising. On a ship built of sticks with sails of fibre fair. The so-called enlightened age of discovery titans. The people's dignity thus denied to them. Sticks silently observed. The degradations were absurd. Continental infractions. Cultures interred.
1: There's plenty of building going on in town, but none of it is the sort of dwelling that the town needs.
0: Unshackled, unbridled, the land was denied us. The stick solution did defy us. Just wanted to be free.
1: No, so yeah, eyes up is like, look up, look up, look what's going on.

Broadcasting all over the sea country, including the Eastern Isles, where Sunny Kamatlo, Mer, Erub, and Ugar. 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

The Benowell, Yorkston and Bindaro families wish to advise the passing of their beloved brother, uncle, grandfather and great-grandfather, Mr. Omar Benowell, who sadly passed away on Tuesday, 6th of May. The funeral will be held on Tuesday, 12th of May, at TI Cemetery, commencing at 9 a.m. For more information, please contact Julia Yorkston on 0458 513 381.

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It's the voice of the Torres Strait.

Why you do me like that? Oh, I know. Okay.

The Benawal, Yorkston and Bindaro families wish to advise the passing of their beloved brother, uncle, grandfather and great-grandfather, Mr. Omar Benawal, who sadly passed away on Tuesday, 6th of May. The funeral will be held on Tuesday, 12th of May, at TI Cemetery, commencing at 9 a.m. For more information, please contact Julia Yorkston on 0458 513 381.

0: 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Kedah.
1: What we gonna do right here?

The Benowell, Yorkston and Bindaro families wish to advise the passing of their beloved brother, uncle, grandfather and great-grandfather, Mr. Omar Benowell, who sadly passed away on Tuesday, 6th of May. The funeral will be held on Tuesday, 12th of May, at TI Cemetery, commencing at 9 a.m. For more information, please contact Julia Yorkston on 0458 513 381.

From Mary in the east to Malukia in the west, the coastal villages along the western province to the five communities of the NPA. 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

I just can't seem to lose those old Friday night blues. To the federal I was sent, to Charlie Cass I went. I asked if I could sing some blues. He

The Benowell, Yorkston and Bindero families wish to advise the passing of their beloved brother, uncle, grandfather and great-grandfather, Mr. Omar Benowell, who sadly passed away on Tuesday, 6th of May. The funeral will be held on Tuesday, 12th of May, at TI Cemetery, commencing at 9 a.m. For more information, please contact Julia Yorkston on 0458 513 381.

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You said you hated the ocean, but you're surfing now. 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

0: felt good in here. 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

0: I am that I am, mighty and thunderable, it's your beer massacre, grandma, we rasp for Tarma Daniel Lamb, to the Easterling, the coast and the ghast, Sai Ethiopia.
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0: the mousin', and he wasn't grousin'. 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
1: I saw a mouse.
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We use as guide to get by and by. 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

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Tune it up, tune it in, stay there. 1260 AM.

0: The Benowell, Yorkston and Bindaro families wish to advise the passing of their beloved brother, uncle, grandfather and great-grandfather, Mr. Omar Benowell, who sadly passed away on Tuesday, 6th of May. The funeral will be held on Tuesday, 12th of May, at TI Cemetery, commencing at 9 a.m. For more information, please contact Julia Yorkston on 0458 513 381.
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When I say get, you say active, get active, get active.

Benowell, Yorkston and Bindaro families wish to advise the passing of their beloved brother, uncle, grandfather and great-grandfather, Mr. Omar Benowell, who sadly passed away on Tuesday, 6th of May. The funeral will be held on Tuesday, 12th of May, at TI Cemetery, commencing at 9 a.m. For more information, please contact Julia Yorkston on 0458 513 381.

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to me one more time again.

From Mer in the east to Malukia in the west, the coastal villages along the western province to the five communities of the NPA. This one is Radio 4MW, Meribo Wakai, always on that.

along. Morning, little pony, eat up your crackers and corn. Morning, little pony, eat up your crackers and corn. Tomorrow is another day. We have to go and round up all those strays. Morning, little pony, you just keep jogging along. Come on, little pony, let's get these cattle in.

The Benowell, Yorkston and Bindaro families wish to advise the passing of their beloved brother, uncle, grandfather and great-grandfather, Mr. Omar Benowell, who sadly passed away on Tuesday, 6th of May. The funeral will be held on Tuesday, 12th of May, at TI Cemetery, commencing at 9 a.m. For more information, please contact Julia Yorkston on 0458 513 381.

Benowell, Yorkston and Bindero families wish to advise the passing of their beloved brother, uncle, grandfather and great-grandfather, Mr. Omar Benowell, who sadly passed away on Tuesday, 6th of May. The funeral will be held on Tuesday, 12th of May, at TI Cemetery, commencing at 9 a.m. For more information, please contact Julia Yorkston on 0458 513 381.